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0: severe thunderstorm warning information. The National Weather Service in Hastings has issued a severe thunderstorm warning for southwestern Greeley County, southeastern Valley County, north central Buffalo County, Sherman County, northwestern Howard County, until 2:30 a.m. At 1:51 a.m., a severe thunderstorm was located over Hazard, or 27 miles north of Kearney, moving northeast at 40 miles per hour. Expected hazards include 60 miles per hour wind gusts. This is a radar-indicated threat. The following impacts are expected. Expect damage to roofs, siding, and trees. This severe thunderstorm will be near Ashton around 2:10 a.m. For your protection, move to an interior room on the lowest floor of a building. Repeating, a severe thunderstorm warning has been issued until 2:30 a.m. for the following counties in Nebraska: Buffalo, Greeley, Howard, Sherman, and Valley.
1: The Bears win over the Titans, as heard on ESPN 1000.
2: Jahdae Walker beyond the numbers, to the left, single receiver to the right, snap in his end zone, arching down the right side, wide open at the 32, to the 40, Xavier Thomas already at the 30 of the Titans, to the end zone, touchdown, that's 4.28 speed, baby.
3: Number four.
1: To baseball, where the Diamondbacks used a grand slam to pick up a victory over the Giants in the first game of a doubleheader, staying in the thick of the National League wildcard race. 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
4: Swung on and hit high and deep to right. Way back. There she goes. Grand slam, Nootbaar. Off the bench and into the bay. And the Diamondbacks explode for a 4-0 lead.
1: In Washington, Dylan Cruz provided the walk-off and a win for the Nationals over the Marlins, as heard on the Nationals radio network.
5: The 0-1 pitch. Swing a looper, shallow right center. It's a base hit, and the Nationals win it. Nunez scores. 5-4, they win it. Dylan Cruz is the walk-off hero. They're going to mob him around first base on August the 29th in game number 138. The Nationals have their first walk-off win 2026.
3: Number two.
1: Another walk-off took place in Detroit, where the slumping Tigers got a much-needed win over the Dodgers thanks to Kevin McGonigal. The call from 97.1, the ticket.
6: 1-2. McGonigal swings, sends it in the air. This should get it done. Long run and set it for Hernandez, and it is off the base of the wall, and the Tigers win it.
3: Number one.
1: Finally to Chicago, where Pete Crow Armstrong continues to make his MVP case as he belted three home runs in a win over the Reds. 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
7: And the pitch, a swing and a drive, left center field, it's a hat trick, his third home run of the day. And the Cubs have broken it wide open and lead 13-5. Pete Crow Armstrong building a strong case to be the National League Most Valuable Player.
8: Those are your top sounds from Saturday, and top sounds at least for this morning on SportsCenter. All night at the top of the hour, college football kickoff in Ireland. The NFL preseason is in post as cutdown day looms in the Sox-Yankees series that is delivering on the rivalry.
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3: Here's your Tri-Cities weather forecast. Sunshine mixed with clouds at times today, with daytime highs approaching 92. Westerly winds 5 to 10 miles per hour. Partly cloudy skies again tonight. Slight chance for showers. Lows level off around 69. Mainly cloudy skies expected tomorrow. Slight chance of rain showers. Daytime highs approaching 89. From the Weatherology Weather Center, I'm meteorologist Jennifer Wojcicki. Currently, it's 69 degrees.
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0: something else. We certainly appreciate you jumping on with us, Mike. And
1: you're listening to KICS Hastings. Good morning. Welcome to the worship service from First Presbyterian Church at 621 North Lincoln Avenue in Hastings.

Good morning, everyone. How are you all today? Good. Yeah. We're giving away Bibles today. Yeah. We'll see if we pull your name out of the hat. I don't know. You'll have to wait and find out. It's good to be here today. It's good to be among you. It's good to be in this place. It's good to be bound up in the very heart of God. As sisters and brothers in faith, we join together in worship. We join together to be stitched together in a strange, kind of lovely kind of a way. And that's a good thing. As you very well know, First Presbyterian Church is a community of hope. And from this place, you will always hear a message of hope proclaimed. So sisters and brothers and sisters, I invite us to join together in worship this morning. Vivian, would you mind terribly offering us an intro?

Thank you, Vivian, and good morning. I invite you to stand as you are able and willing and join me in the call to worship. We gather in honesty and we gather in humility. We gather in hope. We gather in expectation. We gather in joy. We gather in contentment. We gather in loss. We gather in disappointment. We gather to remember that as God holds us, so should we hold one another.

You may be seated. Friends, if you think about it, we're all biologically determined to sin. I know this sounds strange, but I think this is what St. Augustine talked about when he said that we are born into original sin. Think about this. For the first 2 years of your life, you come into the world and you're utterly taken care of. You get hungry and you cry. Your mom comes and takes care of you. You need a change of wardrobe, so to speak. And your mom comes and takes care of you. You get grumpy and the whole world seems to revolve around you. And then at about age 3 or so, you realize that there are other people in the room, other people whose needs are very similar to yours, and you have to unlearn everything that you've intuited the first couple of years of your life. And in a way, this is called being born again. It's not just a one-time-for-all type of experience. We're always having to be born again. We're always having to realize that we are not the center of it all. And the good news is that when we confess our sins before God, when we confess our self-centeredness before God, God will be merciful and just and will forgive us of all of our transgressions. So I ask you now to join me in the prayer of confession, followed by a brief moment of introspection. Let us pray. We do not always think of ourselves as being part of a whole. It doesn't always seem that we have been stitched into the same cloth or built together into a unified house. We pull away, we isolate, we hold back for fear of saying the wrong thing or overcommitting, or because we don't think we have anything to offer. Remind us, O God, that we are called to be stones for one another. Build us up into a true community of strength and support for all.

We pray all these things in Jesus' name. Amen. Please join me in the assurance of pardon. Through grace, we are forgiven. Through grace, we are restored. Daily, we learn to trust in God. Daily, God's grace is proven true.

friends reconciled to God, we are also reconciled with each other and have the privilege to greet each other as people made whole in Christ by saying and greeting each other, may the peace of Christ be with you and also with you. Peace, guys. Peace, Linda.

0: There are a fair number of things for me to draw your attention to this morning. The first is, you know, in general, we are very, very close to sort of resuming our programmatic year activities. This morning we had an orientation for Kids Church, our enrichment hour, and this coming Wednesday, is that right, Rose? On Wednesday from 5 to 6:30, we have a bubbles and barbecue party as we celebrate starting Wednesday Night Live back up again. Next week is Labor Day weekend, so we'll just have church at 10:30 here in the sanctuary. The week after that, September 13th, is when we kick back into everything. So we'll have, on the 13th, we'll resume our 8:30 contemplative service in the chapel with our enrichment hour in between for kids and youth and adults as well, and then 10:30 worship here in the sanctuary. One thing that I do want to make sure that I draw your attention to this morning, you can find more information about it in the bulletin. Also on September 13th, we will have a special congregational meeting on that Sunday. The purpose of that meeting will be to elect a pastor nominating committee. The pastor nominating committee, for those who may not be familiar, that is the group of folks that this church is going to task with discerning the will of God for this congregation as we move through this period of pastoral transition and as we look to the future of what pastoral leadership may look like here at First Presbyterian Church. The nominating work group has been working diligently for the last couple of months to select, interview, process through candidates. They have a slate of nominees that we will present next week on next Sunday. And then the 13th is the congregational meeting to vote on those folks. So if you have any questions about how any of that works or how any of it is working, please ask myself or ask Dan. Robin Kuser, you were the chair, correct, of the nominating work group. So Robin would be able to answer your questions as well. Any member of session would be able to answer your questions as well if you have questions about any of those things. Those seem like the big things that I really wanted to make sure that I mentioned this morning. There's more information in your bulletin. Please look through all of those things. Take that home. Take it with you. Look through those things then as well. At this time, I invite Rose Kep, our Director of Christian Education, to come forward as we present Bibles.
1: As many of you probably already know, each fall we present Bibles to kindergartners, third graders, and eighth graders. And through this simple act, First Presbyterian Church is making a promise to these kids, right? That we value them and their families, and that we promise to walk alongside them as they grow in their faith. We give Bibles not simply as a book to be read, but as a resource for children and for their parents as they learn together the story of God's love. So as a church, we believe that Scripture helps us to discover who God is, who we are, and how God calls us to live. And we want to share that with children also. This morning, we've set aside this time to celebrate the spiritual journeys of these children and to remind them that they do not walk those journeys alone. Their parents, their families, and this entire congregation, we are all here to support them and to help them learn and grow in their faith. So parents, I already see some of you moving. As I call your name, or the name of your child, I suppose, please come forward. Your child is going to receive a Bible from one of our teens. Teens, I'll invite you to come on down. They'll receive a Bible from one of the teens, and then we're just gonna make a line right here in the front of the sanctuary, okay? So here we go. Jade Wilson. Camden, Madeline, Faith,
2: Maddie, stay here.
1: Yeah. Evan, and I've got a few, I don't know if they're here or not, Stella, oh, I see you, Ty, are you here today? I don't see you. Axel and Anaya, also not here today. Okay. Thank you.
0: Okay. Oops, sorry, Harrison. Thank you. Parents, tucked inside each Bible is a blessing. Please take out that little piece of paper and join me as we offer this blessing to our children. I will give you one little hint. The third word that you will say is your child's name. That's all right, no worries. All right. Let us pray together. My beloved, this book contains the story of God's love for all people and God's love for you. It is not always easy to understand, but I will help you. It is big and contains a lot of words, but the people of this church will walk with you through it and help you discover its treasure along the way. There is a life of joy, and we believe the Bible helps us find it. There is a path of love, and the Bible helps us walk it. There is a calling, a purpose for our lives, and the stories and wisdom in this book help us discern it. May its wisdom and truth be a blessing to you, so that you may be a blessing to others. The stories of the Bible are part of the story that we all share. They speak to us, tell us who we are, and just like the promises made at your baptism, remind us that we belong to one another and to God. And now, congregation, I invite you all to stand as you are able or comfortable. And join me, please, in offering this blessing and promise to our students. We are the body of Christ. We are living stones for one another. We promise to walk with you, to teach you, to learn with you, and to help you grow in your love of God and God's Word. May the Holy Spirit open your hearts and minds to the truth, wisdom, and love found in these holy Bibles. May these scriptures guide you as you grow in faith and in love. Amen. If you want to applaud, that would be great. If you would all like to return to your seats, you are welcome to do that. You all may be seated.
3: As we approach God's word this morning, I invite you just to take a minute to center yourselves and prepare to hear God's word spoken. Please join me in the prayer of illumination. Slow our minds, release our hearts. Open our minds, fill our lungs with your very breath, so that through these words, our lives may become a dwelling for your presence. Amen. First scripture reading this morning comes from the epistle of Peter, 1 Peter. Now, that's found in the very back of the Bible, along with a lot of very small letters. Like, they're called the general letters. Letters like Titus and Philemon and Jude, things that we don't often read from at the pulpit. Just a little historical introduction here. In the beginning, in the first few decades of the church, there were two types of churches. Those that were founded by Paul were Gentile churches. They were not followers of the Jewish faith. But those that were centered around Jerusalem were predominantly Jewish followers of Jesus. They were still practicing the Jewish religion, meeting at the temple, as we learn in Acts chapter 2, and praying to God. But something happens in 70 of the Common Era. The Romans come to Jerusalem, and they utterly destroy the city. And on top of that, they completely destroy the temple, leaving not one stone standing upon another. It was nothing but rubble. And the Jews that were worshiping Jesus at that time fled to the other churches. And the churches they went to were in Asia Minor, present-day Turkey. And they had one question on their mind. How do we continue to worship God and to proclaim Jesus as Messiah when God's temple has been utterly destroyed? And 1 Peter, the letter of 1 Peter, tries to address that question. And to just give you an insight, Peter says, the temple may be gone, but it's not destroyed. You are the temple. Rid yourselves, therefore, of all malice and all guile, insincerity, envy, all slander. Like newborn infants, long for the pure spiritual milk, so that by it you may grow into salvation. If indeed you have tasted that the Lord is good, come to him, a living stone, though rejected by mortals, yet chosen and precious in God's sight, and like living stones, let yourselves be built into a spiritual house, to be a holy priesthood, to offer spiritual sacrifices acceptable to God through Jesus Christ. For it stands in Scripture, see, I am laying in Zion a stone, a cornerstone chosen and precious, and whoever believes in him will not be put to shame. To you then who believe, he is precious. But for those who do not believe, the stone that the builders rejected has become the head of the corner and a stone that makes them stumble and a rock that makes them fall. They stumble because they disobey the word as they were destined to do. But you are a chosen race, a royal priesthood, a holy nation, God's own people, in order that you may proclaim the mighty acts of him who called you out of darkness into this marvelous light. Once you were not a people, but now you are God's people. Once you had not received mercy, but now you have received mercy. The word of the Lord. Thanks be to God.
0: The second chapter of the Acts of the Apostles contains within it a description of a portrayal of the early church, which Dan was describing. Chapter 2, verses 42 through 47 reads like this. The faithful devoted themselves to the apostles' teaching and fellowship, to the breaking of bread and the prayers. Awe came upon everyone because many wonders and signs were being done by the apostles. All who believed were together and had all things in common. They would sell their possessions and goods and distribute the proceeds to all as any had need. And day by day, as they spent much time together in the temple, they broke bread at home and ate their food with glad and generous hearts, praising God and having the goodwill of all the people. And day by day, the Lord added to their number those who were being saved. The word of the Lord. Thanks be to God. The sermon for this morning is less of an in-depth study of scripture or doctrine or any particular point of theology, and much more of a general reflection on life and how we choose to live and how we choose to understand it. It is shaped by our congregation experiencing 5 deaths in 4 weeks. It is shaped by watching as our deacons provided care and nurture for those in pain. It is shaped by the personal occurrence of leading a funeral service for a 100-year-old and a 16-year-old on the same day. I believe that even in times and moments of deep sorrow, there are still lessons to be learned and gifts of hope to experience and to cherish. Today, I seek only to share with you some of the things that I've been reflecting upon over the last several days. To begin with, as strange as it may sound, if you have not been to a funeral service lately, I would actually recommend it. I would recommend that you always go to funeral services. Always go. Because those who mourn need to know that they are not alone. Sing the hymns, pray the prayers, because in doing so, you give voice to the pain which the brokenhearted cannot speak. And in doing so, you speak the hope that they may not be able to see from behind the veil of their tears. The ministry of showing up, of simply being there, is an underrated ministry. In the midst of their grief, people do not expect anyone to fix or to redeem their loss. They simply want to walk into a sanctuary and know that they aren't alone. Through long shadows and all of life's unpredictability, they want to know and be reminded that they are held in the arms of God. And when you show up, you are the arms of God. When Peter, or one of his students carrying on in his name, encourages the faithful to allow themselves to be built into a spiritual house, this is the sort of thing that he is talking about. This is the practical, real-world application of that theological idea. In and around funeral services and times of sorrow, we become a living community in which each one strengthens and sustains the other one. We become a breathing wall in which each stone is held secure by the others, a fellowship bound together by the love of God in which the saints gather themselves to rejoice with those who rejoice and to weep with those who weep. They gather themselves up in a spiritual house until everyone knows that they are not left to themselves, until everyone knows that someone is holding on to them. And it has been, over the last several weeks, as it has always been here, an abiding honor for me to watch as the people of this spiritual house have allowed themselves to be built up into one another. Through prayer, through calls, through texts and visits and meals, and simply by showing up, I have seen the faithful care for one another in ways that have been profound, often so in their simplicity. Keep doing these things. The Apostle Paul would encourage, do not lag in zeal for such things. This is what it is to strengthen the faint-hearted. This is what it is to support the weak. Jesus would add, this is what it is to love your neighbor as yourself. Beyond that, though, beyond providing service and presence to others, I think you should go to a funeral for your own good. Funerals, or celebrations of life and witness to the resurrection, if you prefer the proper Presbyterian name, can serve as a powerful reminder of two important truths. One, that you are still alive. Two, that you won't be much longer. Every funeral that I have ever led over the course of 16 years has included a line in a prayer which reads like this. We gather here as God's people, conscious of others who have died and of the frailty of our own existence here on earth. And each graveside service has contained a prayer which asks for God to be with us through every step of life until the moment when we find for ourselves that the busy world is hushed and that the fever of life is over. Funeral services give us pause to consider our own mortality, our own fleeting and impermanent nature, not to scare us, not to overwhelm us with it, but so that we might be appreciative of our existence right now, in this very moment, mindful of our own frailty on earth. None of us have to exist. The fact that any of us do exist for any length of time is a miracle. That's the best way that I can explain it. It's a miracle to walk under a tree and look up at its leaves, to listen as they rustle in the breeze, and marvel at how many seeds fall to the ground. It's a miracle to bake a pie and either eat it yourself or share it with others, It's a miracle to swing a bat or throw a ball or play an instrument. It's a miracle to sit, to stand, to laugh, to cry, to think. It's a miracle to be human. And we let it pass us by, unnoticed. Every small and mundane and miraculously simple thing. And this week, I would even add that it is a miracle to wrap your knuckles while you're trying to turn a wrench and curse under or over your breath. A miracle. Because someday you won't get the chance to get mad about such things. Funerals remind us that things end, that everything fades and passes away, and that it is our job to enjoy all of those things right now, in this very moment. It is our job to bask in the glory of creation. Being mindful of the ending of things can make us more appreciative of all of the moments that we are experiencing right now. Whether they are happy or sad or frustrating or confusing or embarrassing or celebratory or disappointing, we get them. We get to have them. We get to share them with one another. We get to hold hands and laugh. We get to hold hands and cry. And being mindful of their fleeting nature can, day by day, help us to learn to be more appreciative of them. The depiction of the early church, as found in the Acts of the Apostles, portrays a group of people learning to rely on God and learning to rely on one another in the midst of an uncertain time. They allow themselves to be built up into a spiritual house, and they share with one another as any has need. In the context of the passage, it should be noted that means that they provide for one another financially, but also spiritually, and physically, and emotionally. The description doesn't say that the faithful didn't face hardship or difficulty or despair, but rather that through the grace of God, they were given a community of faith which would help to cover their needs, and that day by day, they figured out a way to make it through. Over the past few weeks, and perhaps the thing that I have been thinking about the most, and perhaps the thing that I have become the most aware of, is the simple fact that eventually, the bottom drops out for all of us. And in those moments, it is a tremendous blessing to be a part of a family of faith that will hold on to you, that will see you through. 2 years and three trips ago now, I was in Charlotte, North Carolina with one of our Go and Serve trips. And while we were there, a tragedy involving a young child took place here in Hastings. And it was then that Leah Ratzliff taught me a phrase that has never really stopped bouncing around in my mind and in my heart. Hug your babies, she said. That's it. Three simple words. But all in all, not a bad way to live your life. Hug your babies, no matter how old they are. Because first of all, why not? And because second of all, everything is passing. Everything is running away before us all the time. And the best really that any of us can do is to live our lives moment by moment and day by day. So pet a dog today and smile about it. Look up at the moon tonight and rejoice. Laugh with a friend, cry with an enemy, hold on to someone. Hug your babies and know that God cares. And know that God will see you through day by day, no matter what may come. Thanks be to God. Amen.

I invite you to remain standing. We affirm together what we believe. We believe in God who has created and is creating still. God created the world and all of us. God continues to form us, molding and shaping us into bricks of faith and a fellowship of believers. We believe in Jesus, the one whose birth, life, death, and resurrection give meaning to our nothingness. It is Jesus who teaches us what it means to be a living stone, to love God with the entirety of our being, and to love our neighbor as ourselves. Jesus saves us from sin and restores us to the heart of God. We believe in the Holy Spirit. The Spirit calls us forth, guiding us along the path of faith. The Spirit joins us daily on our journey, revealing God's presence in our lives and in the world around us. The Spirit draws us together as a fellowship of faith. We believe that the triune God holds on to us through our joys and heartaches, and we believe that we are called to do the same for others. Amen. You may be seated. People of God, it's at this point in our service that we have the opportunity to respond in gratitude to God that He has made us living stones. We respond by offering our treasures, but also our talents and our time in the hope that God's kingdom might be furthered here on earth as it is in heaven. I invite the ushers forward to receive the morning offering.

I invite you to remain standing and join me in the prayer of dedication. We bring to you, O God, the gifts of our very lives. May they be used to bring aid to the suffering, hope to the lost, and peace to all. Amen. You may be seated. As we enter this time of communal prayer, I ask you to take note of the names that are listed in your bulletin, those who have requested your prayers throughout the week and thereafter. Let us join our hearts together in the prayers of the people. Gracious God, there was a time when your people would travel for days to your holy mountain, to your temple, to worship you with songs of praise, to offer sacrifices in your holy name. Your house was one of the great wonders of the world, where the stones themselves cried out in tribute to your holy name. Here your people were assured of your presence, but the violence of empire, the urge for power and domination brought your house to an end. What was built to glorify you was left in a pile of rubble. But as Jesus taught his disciples, those stones still cried out in praise of your name, and they could not be silenced. Nor can we be silenced, O God, your church, built of so many living stones with Christ as the corner. Through the work of your Spirit, the holy temple persists to this day in all corners of the world, wherever two or more are gathered in your name. We recognize in our baptism that we are called to lives of service in your covenant community, called to be a royal priesthood through our engagement with each other and with the world. We share each other's burdens and joys. We feed each other on the bread of life and bread made with human hands. We work together and in all things to be your heavenly kingdom made manifest on earth. And we pray. We pray alone and with each other. We pray for the lonely and the marginalized that we might be their hope. We pray for the homeless that we might be their shelter. We pray for the poor and hungry. Help us to be their nourishment. For those living in fear in the face of violence, help us to be their strength. For those suffering through emotional distress, help us to be their peace. For the weary,

Look with favor, O God, on the living stones whose lives and commitments make up your holy temple, the church. We ask all these things in the name of your Son, Jesus Christ, who taught us to pray. Our Father, who art in heaven, hallowed be thy name. Thy kingdom come, thy will be done, on earth as it is in heaven. Give us this day our daily bread, and forgive us our debts, as we forgive our debtors. And lead us not into temptation, but deliver us from evil. For thine is the kingdom, and the power, and the glory forever. Amen.

Till we meet again, till we meet. Anybody else know that version of that song? At Jesus' feet, till we meet. Till we meet, till we meet, till we meet again. God be with you, till we started it too low. So service draws to a close. Allow me, please, the honor of sharing with you these words of blessing. Go in peace. Go in peace to love and to serve God. Go in peace to love and to serve one another. Go in peace to love and to serve the world. Amen. The

0: but it's love. The man that has to slow down. Because Doodles have time. So I'm assuming she has to be responsible for the cats. And so. Yeah.
1: Thank you. You've been listening to worship services from First Presbyterian Church in Hastings on KICS Hastings.
2: I think this is probably a sigh of relief for them, but again, we still got a whole lot of season to go. But I don't see them like contending in the ACC or anything like that. No.
3: Harry Lyles Jr., ESPN College Football Reporter and ESPN Radio host, joining us here on Sunday morning. The other team of note that was in action yesterday, number 14, USC. And this seems like it's a big year for Lincoln Riley, but they also have an incredibly tough schedule once you get to the middle part in playing some of the other teams in the Big Ten that want to compete for college football playoff berths. How big of a year is it for Lincoln Riley, and is he still going to be their coach at the end of the year?
2: I think he will. I think it's definitely a big year for them. I always try to inject sort of a dose of reality for college football teams, because the one thing about college football that I think makes it great is the fans are the perhaps most unreasonable in any sport. I just would like to remind USC fans how things used to be when Clay Helton was head coach. Like, life could be a lot worse than it is right now. I do think offensively they're going to be really good again. You have to hope defensively, you know, you're sort of middle in the pack at least. The schedule, like you mentioned, is very tough, but you get two of your three of the big three, if you will, Oregon, Ohio State, and a 20. Some glimmers defensively. I don't love how they let their foot off the gas in the second half of that game yesterday. But ultimately, I think they will have a good season, and I think he should still be their head coach, barring, you know, just some sort of disaster this year.
4: All right, Harry, that was interesting you said, because you said Oregon for sure, Ohio State for sure, and you were kind of on Indiana. Like, are we not thinking of them in the same way as a repeat or sort of the juggernaut they were? I know they don't have Mendoza, but how are they going to come back this year?
2: So for me, that is more of just a, it still feels weird to say that Indiana is a power now. And okay. I actually think, David, that people are somehow, well, the somehow is because Indiana literally, statistically, was the measurement for bad for the first 125 years of that program's existence. They literally were the losingest program in college football history until I think halfway through last season. But to me, there's just as much reason to believe in this team now as there was last year. Josh Hoover has more experience than Fernando Mendoza did at this point last year. You bring back your left tackle, Carter Smith, who has become the best offensive lineman in the Big Ten and perhaps in the country. You bring in Turbo Richard from Boston College at the running back position. You develop Charlie Becker at wide receiver. You bring in Nick Marsh from Michigan State. They might have one of the best receiving rooms in all of college football, perhaps only behind Ohio State maybe. And then defensively, you replenish your defensive line, and then this class of 2022 ruling allowed two of your better players from last year's defensive line that was arguably one of the best in the country to come back in Stephen Daly and Kellen Wyatt. So Indiana might be more stacked than they were last year, and somehow nobody is talking about it like that.
3: Harry Lyles Jr., ESPN College Football Reporter, ESPN Radio host, joining us here on Sunday morning on ESPN Radio. All right, Harry, that's enough talking about teams and how good they are, how bad they are. Like, I mean, clearly everybody in college football wants to talk about lawsuits. So let's dive into the thing that makes college football go round. I was glad to see all the conferences or the Power Four conferences say, hey, we don't want this. I like that the College Football Playoff Committee is going to talk about this and say, hey, we don't want this in terms of players signing NFL contracts and coming back to college football. But ultimately, it's not going to be up to any of them, right? It's just going to come down to whatever the judges rule and if they offer these temporary injunctions that allow these kids to play.
2: I say yes with a big old question mark. I mean, like, guys, I got to tell you, like, I got into this industry and talking about sports because I was like, I can't handle lawsuits, injunctions, lawyer this, right? Like, this is so far out of my realm of understanding that it really just seems like if you are somebody that is trying to accomplish something against the NCAA, find you a little lawyer, find you a court that's going to agree with you, and at the very least get them to hold out whatever ruling is or is not happening. I fully expect all the guys. There's basically nothing, right? And so because of that, I think that these guys are going to play. I don't really think they should play. I also don't think it's the end of the world. We're talking about a handful of guys, guys that were very clearly not good enough to play in the NFL. I am with everybody and, you know, their family about, hey, you know what, but they went pro, they shouldn't play. Yes, totally with you on that. This is also going to be a one-year thing. It's not like Myles Garrett is about to go back to Texas A&M and put the ball down and put his hand in the dirt for one more year. So all of this is annoying. It stinks. It is more complicated than my brain can handle. I also think everything will be okay.
4: Yeah, I'm with you. I am of the I care a lot less than I think I'm supposed to care as this being my job. But I think I care a lot less than otherwise about this thing. But I have a very important question to ask you, Harry. I've been seeing you post on the gram. You've been doing workouts, playing some basketball, doing some lifts, all that stuff. How many women have you made believe that you play for an NFL team?
3: Great question.
2: So, zero. You know what's funny, though, is I was sitting here thinking, like, oh, man, for, like, week one, am I, like, bringing one of these, like, you know, my Georgia Tech or, like, my Georgia State helmet to work this upcoming Saturday and being like, hey, by the way, not only am I a former NFL player, but I am also going back to school. Like, I'm just about to touch all the bases. You know what I mean?
4: I think so. I think that's the way to do it. I think it's the way to do it. I think you have a future in scamming and scamming if you really put your mind to it. I think you can do it.
2: It seems to be the wave, David. And, you know, I think a lot of people like to stereotype brothers from Atlanta. They think that we all do that anyway. So, like, why not lean into it?
4: You know? Yeah, you got to lean all the way. Into it.
3: Right. And before we let you go, Harry, because, again, you're multifaceted. You appear on TV. You got to be wearing some nice dress clothes. David brought up earlier on the show, he thinks that we've got an issue with ironing in this
4: crisis.
3: Country.
4: An crisis. Ironing crisis. Yes.
3: Ironing crisis. Do you have any tips? Yeah.
2: Because, again, it's somebody that will go sometimes a little more casual with, like, a white sneaker with a suit. I still believe, hey, you know, there's room for Oxfords. You need some loafers in there. Like, we genuinely, guys, for as critical as men can be, especially just funny enough, upon the way others dress, our clothing literacy is at an all-time low. How about that?
4: I'm with you.
3: Wow. Clothing literacy all-time low. So do you have any tips on how you keep those dress shirts and everything nice and clean when you got to go on TV?
2: You get you a dry cleaner that you trust. You need a tailor that you trust. You should have, is a difference between...
3: Harry's just operating on a different level than we are, David. Yeah. He's talking about a tailor. He's talking about a dry cleaner.
4: He's got rich... His solution, like earlier, is just don't be poor. Thank you, Harry. Thank you, Harry, for your advice.
2: Hey, I'm just trying to get in y'all's tax bracket. Don't worry about it.
3: Harry, we appreciate it, man. College football is back, fully getting going next week. I can't wait for it. I know you're the same. All right, I guess that's it.
4: All right, that's it. He said he's got a tailor to talk to something.
3: Yeah, he's got to go pick up his dry cleaning. Who knows? Right. Harry Lyles Jr., college football reporter for ESPN. Also, you can hear him right here on ESPN Radio. David brought it up. We've got scams going on in the NFL. We discussed. That's next. It's Sunday morning on ESPN Radio and the ESPN app.
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18: Here's your Tri-Cities weather forecast. Sunshine mixed with clouds at times today, with daytime highs approaching 92. Northwesterly winds 5 to 10 miles per hour. Partly cloudy skies again tonight. Slight chance for showers. Lows level off around 69. Slight chance for showers. Tomorrow, high temperatures reach up to 89. Cloudy skies with a few peaks of sun. From the Weatherology Weather Center, I'm meteorologist Jennifer Wojcicki. Currently 79.
19: Okay, if I fly in late somewhere and there's a Waffle House that I see near my hotel, I will stop if it's around 10:30, 11, 11:30 at night, because you know there's some stuff that's about to happen. 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The waiters don't care. 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